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1: Republicans in Dallas. I'm Lisa Lacera, Fox News. The first ever Republican midterm convention underway.
2: Republicans have come together for a convention dedicated to one mission: defying history. We didn't come to Dallas to talk about winning. We came here to do it.
1: Party Chair Joe Cruders, Wisconsin Congressman Derek Van Orden.
3: Democrats spent months demonizing the tax cuts we delivered. And now that millions of dollars are returning back home to rural communities, they're rushing to take credit for one of the largest investments.
1: Not all Republicans up for re-election are there, with President Trump saying he wants the focus to be on those in vulnerable races. The president said to address the crowd in a couple hours and again tomorrow night. Colorado Congressman Jason Crow, among the Democrats who traveled to Dallas, saying President Trump is not making the convention about Americans or the midterms. He told the Associated Press he's making it about himself. Secretary of State Marco Rubio, now in Ecuador, meeting with President Daniel Noboa and telling reporters the Trump administration is now focused on working with allied countries, aligning with their laws, but that the U.S. military will still blow up drug trafficking ships if need be. This coming after meeting with the new leader of Colombia.
4: Colombia has a new right-wing president, and the Trump administration is ready to restore cooperation. Secretary of State Marco Rubio, meeting President Abelardo de la Espriella in the city of Barranquilla, says he hopes the two countries can rebuild their relationship. President de la Espriella believes they can work on bulletproofing the hemisphere against drug trafficking. He'd like American support with drones, radar, and anti-money laundering tools.
1: Fox's Jonathan Savage. Rubio next heads to Peru for talks with its new leader. 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
1: Sentencing for two women convicted of torturing and murdering a transgender man in New York State.
8: Applause in courts in Ontario County, New York, as a judge sentences Precious Arzuaga to life in prison in the kidnapping, torture, and killing of 24-year-old Sam Norquist, a transgender male who traveled to New York from Minnesota in late 2024 after meeting Arzuaga online. Co-defendant Jennifer Keanu also given life in prison, with several others still facing sentencing or trial. Investigators believe Norquist died at a motel in Hopewell, New York, after being beaten and tortured for days. Norquist's remains were found in Benton, New York, in February of 2025. Jeff Manasso, Fox News.
1: Opening statements today as Facebook goes on trial over privacy concerns from a nearly decade-old scandal.
9: New Mexico becoming the first and only state so far to push Facebook parent Meta to trial over the Cambridge Analytica data privacy scandal. New Mexico arguing that Facebook failed to alert or protect users from a personality quiz on the platform that harvested data from roughly 87 million Facebook profiles between 2014 and 15, then sold it to political consulting firm Cambridge Analytica. The state is seeking the maximum civil penalties under its Unfair Practices Act, up to $5,000 for each violation. It estimates around 350,000 of its residents were exposed to the data breach. Lillian Wu, Fox News.
1: The two NASA astronauts who led the Artemis moonshot earlier this year are stepping away from space flights. NASA says Commander Reid Wiseman and pilot Victor Glover will no longer serve as active astronauts, but will continue to support the moon exploration program as emeritus astronauts. The men were part of the team that flew around the moon in April. I'm Lisa Lucera. This is Fox News.
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0: bite the pun, but that she'd be released that day. But still, we're going, you know, the bar used to be very, very high for these things. And I'll bet the bar would be high if it were a man. But listen to this woman here, and it kind of sums up what I think is a good portion of the people who were on Team Clancy, not Team Three Murdered Children.
1: Try to understand. We read to him on numerous occasions the definition of reasonable doubt from Judge Sullivan's instruction. And we would highlight it and, you know, so-and-so, this is the definition of reasonable doubt. But he had the hardest time getting off the fact that Lindsay viciously killed her children.
0: Did you hear that? He had the hardest time getting off the fact that Lindsay viciously killed her children. Yeah, get over it, right? This juror should get over it. You just admitted that she viciously killed her children. You're saying that her hormones or medication or whatever gave you reasonable doubt. I don't know if this person was telling them, according to these jurors, the juror who wanted a guilty verdict said that he had reasonable doubt, but still said he wasn't going to acquit. Now, again, That's a mess. First of all, judges don't like to pierce the veil between the courtroom and the jury deliberation room. And Reddington wanted Judge Sullivan to go in there and sit with every one of them and say, what are you thinking? And what are you thinking? And if Judge Sullivan found out that there was somebody, just one person who was deadlocking it, that person should have been thrown off the jury and bring in somebody else. No, that's not how it works. There wasn't really a good reason to throw that person off. You were getting the... And Reddington, remember, appealed to the SJC, the Supreme Judicial Court, highest court in Massachusetts, and said, hey, give me a break here. The judge, before the judge declares a mistrial, the judge should be in there saying, hey, what are you thinking? What are you thinking? What are you doing? And they're not. They're not. And the judge didn't. That's the right way. Couldn't get over that Lindsay viciously killed her children. Couldn't get over it. You heard it right there. Don't tell me that it's a different context or whatever. This is the same kind of mentality that gets you partial birth abortion. You cannot separate this trial from that other debate because they were going on at the same time. Partial birth abortion coming in. Yep. Being all established and let's halfway deliver the baby and then butcher it. And then let's kill three kids and let's give the person who did it a bye, even though they showed that they knew what they were doing. They planned it and they knew what they were doing. Never a word came out about voices in her head through all of that treatment. And they're going to sue the medical industry. They are. I mean, that's going forward, a civil suit on behalf of Lindsay Clancy is going on right now as we speak. The trial's not going on, just the lead up to the trial and everything else is going on. And oh yeah, it's the medical profession's fault. And I'm going to hear all of the arguments, you know, everything else.

0: I don't care, guys. I really, in this stuff, it doesn't mean the world to me. And I don't think we're wrestling with a huge issue here. I don't. I think what we're doing is we're applying emotion to this, except to the three victims, the children. I think we've got a jury that's no different than the jury that acquitted Lizzie Borden. Because 12 men on a jury, 12 Victorian-era men, couldn't imagine that such a brutal crime could be perpetrated by a genteel woman. Well, we got the same thing going on here. We got a bunch of women saying, oh, she couldn't be in her right mind and do that. She could. She absolutely could. No problem. All right, we're going to take a quick break. When we come back, Rory O'Neill, NFL season kicking off, but we have other things to discuss. You're listening to the Jim Polito Show. You are not alone.
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8: Next. 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

0: award-winning journalist Rory O'Neill. He is the tallest man in journalism, Rhode Island's favorite son, and our national correspondent. Here's Rory. Good morning, sir.
1: Happy Wednesday.
0: Happy Wednesday. Do you like the Johnny Carson, Ed McMahon kind of, here's Rory?
1: Barry, are you back in studio? You sound...
0: Yeah, much better sickly. Balanced microphone and all of that. Yes, I'm back in the main studio.
1: Firmly ensconced.
0: Ensconced in the main studio, yes. And will remain here until we go to Ireland. How's that?
1: And when's that?
0: 25th.
1: All right. I have friends in Italy this week sweating it out. It is still hot over there.
0: Yeah, I got a friend in Naples right now.
1: Wow.
0: Visiting his family, and yeah, he said it's hot.
1: Yep.
0: Ooh.
1: It's hot.
0: Well,
1: and it ain't air conditioned. It's not Florida.
0: No. Listen, the Italians have a little bit more of an excuse than the insanity of the rest of Europe, because Italians have this crazy thing that air conditioning makes you sick. You get a cold.
1: Right.
0: Yeah. And they believe that if you go out in the cold, you get a cold. Yeah. They don't. I got a buddy who's a PhD over in Rome, you know, like very, very smart person. Knows everything about art, culture, all that. Oh, no. I got a cold, Jim, because I didn't wear my scarf the other day.
1: My stylish scarf.
0: I didn't have it on. They think that. All right. So, hey, let's get to the NFL season. Here's my headline, and you tell me what you think. NFL starts season on Wednesday night for revenue, and pretty soon they want to have a game every night of the week and on a different streaming service. So you'll have to get like 7 services to see the NFL. Does that sound...
1: You forgot. And on each continent.
0: Oh, yeah, that's right. Because if we're in Europe, you got to have this. And, oh, yeah, you're right. Got to add that.
1: Right, they're playing the game is in Australia tomorrow night in Melbourne.
0: Yep.
1: So that's going to be... And they've already got I think it's a rugby thing going on in Melbourne already. So it's a... we're playing second fiddle to that one. But, big Pats Seahawks rematch tonight. Here comes the Super Bowl all over again.
0: Yep.
1: And everyone is betting. And what's interesting is that the American Gaming Association is predicting that we're going to see $29.5 billion spent in regulated commercial sports books. It was $29.4 billion last year. And not to burst your bubble, but the... folks over in the prediction markets may be doing up to $57 billion. So those websites like Kalshi and Polymarket are surging well beyond already the regulated commercial sports books out there.
0: Whew. I mean, yes, you knew once they opened that was going to happen. You know, that's right. That is what it is.
1: And another issue for to follow there, you know, with those online things, you don't get the employment that you get to casino or, you know, Mohegan Sun or Foxwoods. But then you also see these prediction markets allow you to bet when you're 18. You don't have to be 21.
0: Right.
1: And now you have 18 to 20-year-olds are expected to spend more than $5 billion.
0: See, what worries me about that is the... possibility of addiction at that point, right. Getting them started earlier.
1: Well, just getting them upside down in life. I mean, who wants to be 10 grand upside down? Because, you know.
0: No, our youngest has a friend who has been doing that, and he's originally from Rhode Island, but has been doing this for a long time. And when I hear about the numbers involved, you know, he's in really his first job out of college. I say, are you kidding? No way. It is. And listen, I'm not a nanny stater, and you can't have that, but wow, it certainly does create those problems.
1: You don't even have to get in your car and go anywhere is the other thing.
0: No.
1: It's all done right there on your phone.
0: And Rhode Island used to have, remember, Rhode Island was an early adopter in my old hometown of allowing sports betting inside. Like, they actually beat Massachusetts to it.
1: Well, yeah, the High Life front, yeah, Newport High Life and all that was allowing some things. And yep, the racetracks.
0: No, you make the point. You had infrastructure there, and now it's just like basically the local bookie going around with football cards during the football season, you know, and right. handing them out, and it's that easy. And here you go. Here's the card back. Here, you know, what did I win this week? That's it.
1: Yeah, and you know, it's the quick. It's always that quick chasing the quick buck gets you into big trouble.
0: I got it. All right. Do we have, while I've got you still here, we've got a few more seconds.
1: Sure.
0: Any update on the flight, the Amazon flight that crashed? I know they're going to talk to the two crew members, but I know there are still two people in the hospital with critical injuries.
1: Right. We did get the names of the five who were killed, including a 75-year-old man, all of them working for a cleaning company. I think every one of them was a Cuban migrant who had come to the U.S. So sad stories there, but we did get that. We got a readout, sort of a timeline of the cockpit voice recorder, but they're going to release the audio itself, we think, after today and after they get the interview with the pilots.
0: All right. Rory, thank you for that, for both updates. We appreciate it. We'll catch up with you tomorrow.
1: All right, Jim. We'll talk to you then. Thanks. Go Pats.
0: Yeah, go Pats. Rory O'Neill, everybody. See, he moved to Florida, but he's still saying go Pats. Governor Rapino, if you want to hear about some hypocrisy, you want to hear me prove another principle of this show, I want you to stick around. And it's all about the data centers. You're listening to the Jim Polito Show. You are not alone.
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9: Next. Hey, Alfie, what can I get for you?
10: Hey, Nora, just a nice latte, please. 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
9: 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Mainly working here. You?
10: Me? 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Ooh, could I get oat milk with that latte, please?
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10: 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Ooh, and I'll grab an almond croissant, too.
9: Wait, what? 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

0: memoirs. He said he's doing better, even though Hunter said that he had, that the cancer had spread throughout his body into his bones, was painful. I can imagine that. That's terrible. It, prostate cancer, I think stage four, they said, but I don't know why that wasn't detected. But we're not going to get into all that because, look, he's a human being, and you know, I'm sure it's terrible to be in that pain. But he's saying, he didn't come out publicly and say it, it was a statement, that he ended radiation chemotherapy, and he's feeling good, despite his son saying that a while ago, that he wasn't, that he was in pain. So we'll see, whatever with him. But yeah, I am wondering about his, I'm wondering about his condition, yeah. And when he's going to come out with that book, his memoir. Oh, that ought to be a doozy, right? Anyway, let's get to other stuff. Let me show you the difference between the Trump administration and the Governor Coathanger administration. I mean, Maura Healey in Massachusetts. Okay. So, you know, this is over data centers. And I told you yesterday she was going to come out and make an announcement about data centers in Massachusetts. She was going to do it yesterday, and she did, and I'll get to the details of what she's saying. But with the issue of data centers, the issue is mostly about energy. They require a significant amount of energy. So they constrain local energy infrastructure. And we know that our infrastructure, our energy infrastructure is way behind. Not really protected from cyber attacks and the like. Look, we've got, and this has nothing to do with energy, but we're in the day and age of cyber attacks. Look at out in Springfield. They've had to close school for 2 days because of a cyber attack. But anyway, let's do that contrast again between the Healey administration and the Trump administration. I'm going to tell you about Healey in a minute and how she proves my principle on this show of Democrats are the ones going out with government heavy-handed and creating problems. And then they present themselves as though the most qualified to correct them. Yeah. We screwed this up, but we're the only ones who can fix it. We're the best. Yeah, that's what they do. But hold on. So you want to get more power to these data centers. Well, Secretary Duffy and his team at the Department of Transportation offered up a very unique solution. When you want to run power lines through a place, it's very expensive because depending upon how many property owners are in that area, you could be dealing with up to 100 people, 100 different cases, 100 different payments of trying to run a power line through somewhere. And then you've got people who say, I don't want anything to do with that. Well, the Trump administration and Secretary Sean Duffy have said, hold on, we have a creative solution here. Why not run the power lines, and for that matter, fiber optic lines, everything else, why not run them along highways where you already own the property, whether it be in the median or in the shoulder? Why not do it there? Then you can get electricity a long distance with less interaction with private property holders. You're still going to have to do that, but not to the greatest extent. Now, I don't know if people remember this, but in Massachusetts, they ran fiber optic lines along the length of the Massachusetts Turnpike. They did. And the reason they did that was, wow, this is a great way to get fiber optics from one end of the state to the other, and then we can branch off of it. That was a very good idea. I can't remember which administration did that. Yeah. And my buddy Chris O'Malley from City Service Company. Oh, yeah. Confirming. Yeah. It was... He says it was about 20 years ago. That's kind of when I remember it, about 20 years ago. Maybe a little less. They ran fiber optic line. It was a perfect idea. Okay, why not run the power lines? Do it. Now, on the other side of this, we have Governor Coathanger. I'm sorry, Mengele. No, Rapino. We have Governor Maura Healey. And, of course... when she came out yesterday to talk about data centers and the changes she was going to make, I sat there and said, you're basically showing your hypocrisy here. Allow me to explain. Data centers. Okay. They're becoming the evil of, you know, NIMBY. Not in my backyard. Data centers, again, require a lot of power. They could possibly, according to the tractors, impact water, groundwater. Okay. So Healey comes out yesterday, makes a speech, and she says, here's what we're going to do. The first thing is data centers have to produce their own power. Okay. Are you going to allow them to have a nuclear reactor? Oh, no, it's got to be green power. That is green. Oh, well, it has to be green, like windmills and solar. Well, how are we going to do that? How are you going to generate enough power through those antiquated and inadequate power sources? You know, Maura, had you not shut down two natural gas pipelines, we would have had plenty of natural gas to come into the state to generate clean electricity. Natural gas isn't clean. Yes, it is clean. Well, it produces carbon. Yeah. Okay. There are a lot of people out there who don't believe that carbon is causing the planet to warm. That so-called scientific fact is being challenged with a lot of very good evidence to the contrary. So there you have it. Right there for you. You screwed it up. So they have to generate their own power. And until they can generate their own power, they have to pay into this fund that will support homeowners. Yeah, sure. I believe that. It'll go into this fund that'll go... boom, into the general fund, like everything else does. Next point, she said, well, they can't be in a place where they could impact groundwater. That's funny. You weren't concerned about groundwater when OCAM was forced on with a battery. Yeah, to store green power, and they're an aquifer. For the Quabbin Reservoir, you weren't concerned about groundwater then. We got to put these battery substations in. Wait till they start putting them all over Cape Cod, too. And if those things leak or catch on fire, talk about an environmental disaster.
1: Did you hear about earlier, I believe it was earlier this year, the water system was hacked in, was it Littleton, I believe?
0: Yeah, I mean, that happens.
1: It does. Yeah.
0: It does.
1: I don't know. Did she even?
0: I think it was Little. Was it Littleton?
1: I believe it was Littleton.
0: Littleton,
1: yeah.
0: Yes. No, it wasn't. It made it onto national news.
1: It did, yes. I remember.
0: Yeah. So think about that, folks. Think about that happening. Now, think about her saying, yeah, you can't, data centers, you can't damage water, but we can with our batteries. And which leads me to the next point. OCAM didn't want this battery. They didn't. But the state bigfooted them and forced it on them. So she says in her bill, Governor Coathanger, that a community, if a community doesn't want a data center, the data center can't go there. Okay, why didn't you do that same thing for the batteries? Oh, no, no, we can't do that. Do you see it here, folks? Oh, and by the way, yeah, this is her solution to there being a problem with not enough energy being generated in the Commonwealth. Well, I'm sorry. I'm very, very sorry, Maura Healey, but you created that problem. You stood in the way of the two gas lines that could have fed homes and could have fed steam turbines in power generating plants. You could have done that, but you didn't. You made that mistake, and now you're going to fix that mistake with another mistake. See how it all fits together, folks? Yeah, you can't Bigfoot a data center from the state onto a community, but if they want to put a windmill there, get out of the way. Mike Armstrong next. Big drop in the market yesterday. You're listening to the Jim Polito Show. You are not alone.
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0: I'm sorry, they go to the polls today. Yesterday, it was New Hampshire. Boy, I better have another cup of coffee. Get that going. No, they go today. And Scott Brown was defeated in New Hampshire by John Sununu. And he will go on and face the Democrat. We're in that season. What are we, 50 days, maybe? No, a little more than 50 days toward the whole thing with the final election. Today, the Republicans begin their unconventional convention. And by doing that, they are hoping to gain steam. I mean, a lot of the polling is showing that the Senate will likely stay in controlled by the Republicans. It's the House. There's about 17 different toss-up seats that, depending upon how they go, will determine which direction leadership goes in the House. We'll see. We shall see. All right. I want to get to proving another one of my points, that the people who call themselves tolerant are always the most intolerant. Like, I actually don't refer to myself as a tolerant person, because I don't suffer fools well. Maybe not on the air here, because there's a little more politeness here, but I don't suffer fools. And so I have to admit and be honest about my level of tolerance or patience. In some areas, I have a lot of patience. I'm sure you can think about yourself and be honest with yourself and say, yeah, I'm kind of, I'm that patient, or no, I'm not that patient. It doesn't matter. So let's get to what the latest intolerant act is. And it happened in Portland. Funny, Tommy B was talking about Portland being one of the cities he had never visited. It is a very woke city. And there's the Portland Thorns, which happened to be a professional women's soccer league. And on the 6th, 3 days ago, they had a match against the Washington Spirit. And there are women who claim, I think there was six of them who claim, oh, it wasn't all women, who claim they were ejected from the game for distributing unapproved materials. Yeah. So, apparently, the Portland Thorns have this policy in their stadium. And I would agree with this. You don't want people distributing materials. You don't want, like, a politician going to a Red Sox game and passing out handbills and talking to voters. It's like, it's not appropriate there. You want to be outside? Sure. Not on the property, but adjacent? Sure. It's not a bad idea. You sometimes see people campaigning in a T station. Not a bad idea. Some people get annoyed by it, yeah. But anyway, Amy Souza, who happens to be the spokesperson for these six individuals who were rejected, said, "We did not distribute any materials. We came armed with copies of their own code of conduct, and we followed it to the letter. They are lying about us. They have violated our rights. My group was targeted for their political beliefs." Now, the group was wearing XX-XY apparel. Have you heard of this sporting apparel company? It is to raise awareness about women's athletics. I'm sorry, I have to say this. Biological women's athletics. I should just be able to say women's athletics and not think that there are trans women in the group. It should always be, sorry, we're talking about women here. And no, I'm not going to say cisgender. Sorry. So they're saying they didn't distribute it, but they had that stuff on. They had the policies of this athletic team with them in the stadium because they wanted to make sure they were following the rules. They didn't pass any of them out. They may have shared a copy of it when having a conversation with someone, but that's it. And this woman by the name of Souza is saying, if we had anything, if we had handed out anything, they would have video of it. But the team didn't want them there. And I'm going to tell you, it's probably because of the T-shirt. It's like the T-shirt Enes Kanter had on at a WNBA game where it was a graphic T-shirt and the print was showing you basically from an old-fashioned dictionary what woman means. And it had the definition. It said adult female. So what they're saying happened and what the video shows is that they were approached by security. They say that their security told them their T-shirts were transphobic. Wait, this story gets better. This story of tolerance from, you know, the tolerant crowd. Right after that, they went to a Portland sports bar called the Sports Bra. And I saw this video on TikTok. They ordered their meals. The meals were brought over. And then the waitress came back. I'm sorry, the server came back and said, "I'm sorry, but your shirts are making people here uncomfortable. We're going to ask that you leave. And if you don't leave, we're going to call the police." Yeah. So they're wearing pro-women stuff at a women's sports bar. Oh, by the way, everybody in the women's sports bra, you know, but it was a bar, looks like me. That'll tell you who the women were in there. Yeah, I mean, it was the complete show. That, either that or all the colors of the rainbow dyed into their hair. These are the tolerant people. But if I say anything about their rainbow flag, that their rainbow flag makes me uncomfortable, do you think that if I was in a restaurant, or you, somebody came in with a rainbow flag T-shirt and we said, "That doesn't make me comfortable," what do you think would happen to us? The restaurant would say, "Have a nice day. Here's your check. See you later." That's how it works. These are the tolerant folks. 855-403-9846. It is a short week. 855-403-9846. I mean, it's just like Kimmel. Kimmel, I guess, was back on the air last night. And, you know, he took the summer off. And we have learned that his show will probably be canned in 2027. It's got nothing to do, Jimmy, with Donald Trump. It's got to do with your ratings suck. You're a one-trick pony. So I guess he went on and on and on about Trump, almost like he had all that TDS that was pent up all summer long because he didn't get to do his monologue and make fun of Trump. You know, when Johnny Carson did a monologue and made fun of Trump, no, not Trump, but the president, I mean, it was equal opportunity. It didn't matter who the president was. He didn't care. He wanted to make people laugh. Jimmy Kimmel doesn't want to make people laugh. He wants them to be mad like him so that he can, you know, express his anger. So he came out, gave it, and I watched part of it very early this morning, and it just sucked. You can only hear so many of the same jokes with just a slight variation. I mean, he so hates Trump that it gets in the way of his career. And it has caused, while I started this by saying they don't have very big audiences anymore now for the late night shows, they're certainly not helping themselves by having very narrow appeal among viewers. I'm not going to watch that stuff. Well, first of all, we're not up at that hour. But if I was, I wouldn't be watching that stuff. I would be saying, this is boring. Give me something I can work with. Give me some comedy. You want to make fun of Trump? Fine, make fun of Trump. But make fun of other people, too. Be like Johnny Carson. Be more talented. It takes talent to do that. I know. All right. We are going to take a quick break. We'll take your calls, 855-403-9846. You're listening to The Jim Polito Show. You are not alone.
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18: This is a Fox News alert. A big welcome. I'm Lisa Lucera. President Trump closing out the first night of the first ever Republican midterm convention.
19: In 55 days, Americans will be going to the polls in one of the most important elections in our country's history.
18: The convention taking place in Dallas, Texas.
19: Your vote will decide whether our country stumbles at the starting gate of the next 250 years or surges forward and never, ever looks back.
18: The midterm convention announced about 2 months ago. The president invited candidates who were in tight races to speak. The president saying that's usually the party in power loses the midterms and is promising to change that. A surprise video message from Pennsylvania Democratic Senator John Fetterman at the convention.
20: Dave McCormick is the kind of senator that gets the job done, and he's going to fight for Pennsylvania.
18: Move fueling speculation that he may switch parties if he becomes a Republican. Democrats would need to pick up another seat to have control of the Senate. Some Democrats are in Dallas, including Colorado Congressman Jason Crow. He says Democrats will key in on President Trump's failure to deliver on his economic promises while explaining how they would address rising costs and use their House majority if they win the midterms and investigate Trump's administration and his family's financial dealings. A state of confusion for voters in Missouri's congressional districts after the U.S. Supreme Court turned away an emergency stay of a ruling that would call for 2022 congressional maps be used in the midterms rather than a new map passed by the Republican legislature last year.
1: A federal judge issued a temporary restraining order, which would mean the state will have to use the 2025 map, a ruling upheld by the Eighth Circuit Court of Appeals. Now the issue heads back to the Supreme Court.
18: Fox's Jill Nato. 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
21: 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Just click listen, then swipe right and hear the latest news updates on your time. 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
18: Iran has been reported to the UN Security Council for breaching its nuclear obligations.
25: Iran has allegedly failed to cooperate with a long-running investigation into uranium traces detected at undeclared sites. Reuters and the AP say the International Atomic Energy Agency has passed a motion to report this breach to the UN Security Council. The United States, Britain, France and Germany led the resolution, China and Russia among countries opposing it. Western officials suspect the uranium traces could be evidence Iran had a secret nuclear weapons program until 2003. Iran says it's not pursuing nuclear weapons, calling the motion biased and political. Jonathan Savage, Fox News.
18: A British man has been charged with assisting Russian military spies. UK prosecutors say Joshua Cambage, who was arrested last week and been charged with engaging in conduct to materially assist a foreign intelligence service in carrying out activities in violation of the National Security Act. Police did not disclose details about what act of sabotage they say he planned or intended to commit. He's due in court tomorrow. A civil lawsuit filed against the singer accused of murdering a teenage girl.
26: The parents of Celeste Rivas Hernandez are suing singer David for wrongful death, accusing his mother and managers of negligence. In a new 20-page lawsuit, according to Rolling Stone, Mercedes Martinez and Jesus Rivas alleged David, born David Anthony Burke, began sexually abusing their daughter when she was 13. The suit claims Burke arranged for an Uber to bring the teen from her family's home in Lake Elsinore to his Hollywood Hills house before he allegedly stabbed her to death. The family is seeking damages in a jury trial. Burke has already been ordered to stand trial on charges including murder and sexual assault of a minor. He has pleaded not guilty.
18: Fox's Michelle Polino. I'm Lee Silicera. This is Fox News.
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0: The Trump administration has said all along that their actions on immigration are to make America safer. So as a member of the Homeland Security Committee, what you see in those pictures, is it making America safer?
1: No, it's terrorizing Americans, our friends and neighbors, otherwise known as immigrants, many of them. But Chris, we're not helpless. Democratic attorneys general in these states have their own law enforcement abilities. And I would recommend, and I have recommended to them, use those capabilities.
0: Like, give us an example of how.
1: Well, if these agents are committing assault or battery, you can charge them with assault and battery. So we're not helpless. You should meet their chaos with chaos.
2: Having done the work I've done, it is our undocumented immigrants that are the least likely to commit a crime.
3: The allegation of groomer and pedophile, it is alleging that a person is criminal somehow and engaged in criminal acts merely because of their identity.

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1: Looking for the truth?
2: Republicans putting on a political show in Dallas this week, holding their first ever national convention devoted to the midterms. President Trump, the keynote speaker Wednesday night. He'll speak again Thursday night. On Wednesday, offering his support to Republican candidates across the board.
3: We can't let that string be broken. So I'm asking you to pretend that I'm on the ballot. Just one more time.
2: Recovery underway in Hawaii after Hurricane Lowell brought heavy wind and rain to the islands. Fox Weather's Katie Byrne.
4: I'm on the south shore at Baby Beach in Poipu, where neighbors tell us at least 20 homes were damaged. One house was lifted completely off its foundation and moved. Others were shoved into each other with roofs and walls ripped away.
2: Most of the island of Kauai was without power. 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

0: 9 a.m. to noon at the William Shields American Legion Post 43 at 662 West Shore Road in Warwick. 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
6: Ever Republican midterm convention. I'm Ted Lindner, Fox News. President Trump offering his support to Republican candidates across the country at the first convention in Dallas, Texas. As the keynote speaker, he'll speak again on Thursday night. The president on Wednesday night speaking for over an hour, telling voters to pretend he's on the ballot in November.
7: We can't let that string be broken. So I'm asking you to pretend that I'm on the ballot. I'm on the ballot. I'm on the ballot. Just one more time.
6: Friday marks 25 years since the September 11th attacks. Former President George W. Bush reflecting on the anniversary of that fateful day during a moderated event held on Wednesday night at the George W. Bush Presidential Center in Dallas with former Secretary of State Condoleezza Rice. The president was in Florida on that fateful Tuesday morning reading to school children when his chief of staff, Andrew Card, informed him of the attack. In addition to the 9/11 anniversary coming up on Friday, today, Thursday, marks 1 year since Turning Point USA founder Charlie Kirk was assassinated. Fox's Jeff Manasso.
8: Charlie Kirk was shot and killed September 10th, 2025. He was later honored by world leaders and by President Trump in one of the largest private memorials ever for a private citizen, as Kirk's influence remains a year later one of the most powerful forces in American politics.
9: Not just America got such an incredible man that sacrificed so much for this country, but that young people had somebody that truly believed in them like nobody else did before.
8: TPUSA's Mikey McCoy. College chapters are reportedly up 64%, new high school chapters up 168% since Kirk's death at the age of just 31. Jeff Manasso, Fox News.
6: Kirk's alleged assassin, Tyler Robinson, headed to trial. 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
6: Secretary of State Marco Rubio meets Peru's new president today. Fox's Jonathan Savage looks ahead.
12: Secretary Rubio says President Keiko Fujimori is someone he looks forward to engaging with. She was sworn in July, promising military-led security operations against rampant crime. The Secretary of State's tour of three South American countries is seeing him meet a series of leaders whose visions align with the Trump administration. Transnational crime, including drug trafficking and gaining control of illegal migration, are recurring issues on this trip. But in Peru, he'll also talk about joint planning around this year's El Nino weather pattern. Jonathan Savage, Fox News.
6: A U.S.-Canada trade war is escalating with some Canadian goods now banned in the U.S. Fox's Jared Halpern with more.
13: Milk products, motorcycles, and most alcohol from Canada won't be allowed to cross the U.S. border in 3 weeks. A senior Trump administration official says the products total billions of dollars of goods in an escalation in trade tensions between the neighbors. While some dairy, wine, beer, bourbon, and vodka are included in the upcoming import ban, dozens of other goods face a 50% tariff. Canada has responded with retaliatory tariffs on about $20 billion of U.S. goods, and Prime Minister Mark Carney is threatening additional action, including expanding his country's trade relationships with other partners like the EU. In Washington, Jared Halpern, Fox News.
6: Rhode Island primaries also happening tonight. Helena Foulkes wins the Democratic nomination for governor. The former CBS executive was considered a strong primary challenge to the current governor, Daniel McKee. Plus, John Reed wins the Democratic nomination for U.S. Senate in Rhode Island. He fended off two progressive primary challengers, extending a three-decade hold on his party's nomination as the 76-year-old senator seeks a sixth term in Washington. I'm Ted Lindner. This is Fox News.
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1: Republicans flocking to Dallas Tuesday for a first-of-its-kind midterm convention. Day one, President Trump, the featured speaker.
2: Your vote will decide whether our country stumbles at the starting gate of the next 250 years or surges forward and never, ever looks back.
1: The president promising a $5,000 dividend to all American adults should Republicans win the House and Senate in November. Illinois Governor J.B. Pritzker also in Dallas. He had a counter message for the Democrats.
3: The Republicans are lying and they're corrupt. And that corruption just won't work this time.
1: Recovery's underway in Hawaii after Hurricane Lowell brought heavy wind and rain to the islands. Lowell causing extensive damage, destroying many homes and other structures, and most of the island remains without power. 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
1: Cal. Together, we've saved millions of lives. But our progress isn't permanent. HIV isn't over. More than 150,000 people are living with HIV in the United States, and they don't know it. 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
2: My father's never-ending string of lies ultimately broke apart my family. And at 15 years old, I completely cut him out of my life. That was 24 years ago. But I just had a son of my own, and it brought back tons of memories of my childhood, along with tons of questions I wanted answered. How did my father become this scheming mastermind? Was he like this with everyone? And is it possible, after all these years, he's actually changed? I have no idea where he lives or what he's up to, but my
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8: Midterm voters. Fox News, I'm Sue Guzman. Republicans rallying their base for the November elections with an historic midterm convention in Dallas Wednesday night. The keynote speaker was President Trump.
9: We love this state and we love this country. That's all we can say. But what an honor it is to be in Texas. What a place.
8: And the president is vowing to campaign aggressively for Republicans who are running across the country. He also promised that if Republicans win the midterm, specifically both the House and Senate,
9: I will issue a dividend to every adult citizen in the United States of America for $5,000.
8: Says that would be paid for by U.S. tariffs that are brought in. Meantime, the event celebrating Republicans also featured a surprise video appearance from a Democrat.
10: Yes, I'm Senator John Fetterman, Pennsylvania. Yes, I'm a Democrat. Why am I here talking to you today? Because, well, I'm a common sense Democrat.
8: Fetterman introducing his Republican counterpart in Pennsylvania, Senator Dave McCormick. Explosions reported on Iran's islands as Iran's oil exports are targeted. Fox's Christina Coleman has a story.
11: The strikes that the U.S. did fire off recently were in response to Iran firing missiles at U.S. warships for two consecutive days. They fire ballistic missiles and cluster munitions at bases in Jordan used by the U.S. military. Jordan intercepted all but two of them.

0: looking for the
1: Republicans' first ever midterm convention held in Dallas Wednesday night. President Trump, the keynote speaker.
2: Election night, we're going to prove that America does not belong to those who hate it. America belongs to those who love it.
1: Senate Majority Whip John Barrasso says Republicans need to hold on to President Trump's economic policies.
3: The largest tax increase in American history has been stopped. Taxes on tips, on overtime, and on Social Security are gone.
1: A surprise cameo from Democratic Pennsylvania Senator John Fetterman. He said he was there to support common sense policies, but Democratic Governor J.B. Pritzker said Republicans have done nothing to earn your vote. 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
9: Midterms. I'm Ted Lindner, Fox News. Less than 2 months to go now till the midterm elections. President Trump offering his support to Republican candidates across the country at the party's first ever midterm convention in Dallas, Texas, as the keynote speaker on Wednesday night. The president, who spoke for well over an hour, telling voters to pretend he's on the ballot in November.
10: We can't let that string be broken. So I'm asking you to pretend that I'm on the ballot. Just one more time.
9: The convention ends tonight. The president expected to speak again. Rhode Island primary election results says the primaries happened on Wednesday night. Democrat gubernatorial candidate Helena Foulkes defeating Rhode Island Governor Dan McKee. McKee becomes the first governor to fall in the primaries this year and the first in 8 years. Folks speaking to her supporters after the win on Wednesday night.
11: I know a lot of people are worn out by politics right now, and who can blame them? It can feel less like it's about the issues people are actually struggling with and more about noise and division. That's not how we're going to lead.
9: Folks will be going up against Republican candidate Aaron Gukian in the midterms on November 3rd. Friday marks 25 years since the September 11th attacks. Former President George W. Bush reflecting on the anniversary during a moderated event held on Wednesday night at the George W. Bush Presidential Center in Dallas with former Secretary of State Condoleezza Rice. The president in Florida on that fateful Tuesday morning 25 years ago reading to school children when his chief of staff, Andrew Card, informed of the attack. Today marks 1 year since conservative activist Charlie Kirk was killed on the campus of Utah Valley University. His friend Candace Owens, who's been devoting nearly every show to investigating his murder, says she'll have a special show dedicated to his memory. 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
12: 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I'm John Babak. Here are the local stories we're following this morning. Primary night is over. Rhode Island will get a new governor, either Democrat Helena Foulkes or Republican Aaron Gukian. For Providence Mayor David Morales beats Brett Smiley in that primary. In the lieutenant governor's race, incumbent Sabina Matos wins the nomination. For Attorney General Kim Ahern wins the Democratic nomination in a four-way race. Incumbent Peter Nerona was term limited. He couldn't run again. Among the other races, Pawtucket Mayor Don Grabian beaten by Democratic challenger Adam Greenman. In East Providence, it was a nonpartisan primary, and Chris Beauchamp and Dan Gendron will run off in November. In the Republican primary for Congress, Victor Meller wins the nomination to face off against incumbent Seth Magaziner, the incumbent Democrat, in November. Get news anytime at newsradiori.com.
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22: In March of 2005, financier Jeffrey Epstein is at a charity benefit in New York City. Wall Street titans are in attendance. Rod Stewart is booked to perform. In a photo taken that night, Epstein has his arm around a woman, pulling her head toward his so that his smirking lips graze her temple. Epstein is tan and relaxed, and he looks like he doesn't have a care in the world. On that same day, 1,200 miles south, a 14-year-old girl in Palm Beach, Florida, gives a statement to the police that will launch an investigation. But maybe Epstein is right not to be worried.
23: Nobody cared what these women had to say. Their insights were ignored as the feds and then the state made this case go away.
24: Mr. Epstein should have been looking at a potential sentence of 360 years at a minimum. But that's not what happened, because there was a power dynamic here, wasn't there?
22: The recent charges against Jeffrey Epstein have brought down a cabinet member and tarnished the reputations of billionaires and elite universities.
25: Here is a group of people, and I gotta say mostly men, who talk a great deal about changing the world, but are fundamentally functioning as a cartel.
26: A very simple question. Who is Jeffrey Epstein?
27: Who is Jeffrey Epstein? Who is in his inner circle?
26: The mystery of Jeffrey Epstein's wealth has never been clarified.
28: He started out as a Dalton teacher, right?
26: Right.
28: Teacher at the private school in Manhattan.
22: From Wondery, the company behind Dirty John and The Shrink Next Door, comes the mysterious Mr. Epstein.
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8: An upset in Rhode Island politics overnight. Donald Trump promises a dividend check if Republicans win in November.

calendar. This Thursday, September 10th, 2026, and today is National TV Dinner Day. Well, it's going to show up in the way back, too, because today was the day that Swanson introduced the first TV dinner. Yep, 1953, and it was a

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1: He's here, everybody, and I'm going to let you in on a secret. Yesterday was his birthday. Yes, John Heyman is now 39 years old. He's still the OG of people who protect us. He protected us from the very beginning. Those of us on two.

0: Seinfeld wondered why they refused to make the stall door go all the way to the floor in a public bathroom, but he didn't get an answer. We did, by reaching out to an expert.
1: And talking dogs. Really? No, really? We spoke to the pet parent of a dog who's become a social media star to find out if pressing buttons on a soundboard with a paw or a nose is truly communicating, or are they just showing off?
0: Competitive

0: Lots to talk about here. Go woke, go broke. You know, we are going to talk with Mike Armstrong coming up at 10 minutes before the hour. But do you remember this? I think tomorrow is the anniversary of Michael Jordan being inducted into the Basketball Hall of Fame out in Springfield. And Michael Jordan famously said, "Republicans buy sneakers too." It was actually a comment he made during the 1990 U.S. Senate race in North Carolina. His mother urged him to support the Democrat candidate, Harvey Gantt. And she said, "Honey, you can record a public service announcement telling people to vote for him." He said no. And he was on ESPN's The Last Dance. He said yes, he did make that comment. He was talking with buddies on a team bus. Now, you know, of course, Air Jordan, the sneakers, I think he's made more from those than he made from actual basketball. And he is incredible, Michael Jordan. But the comment is true. Unfortunately for Nike, they have real problems. After spending the last decade doing left-wing politics, I mean, come on. They embraced Colin Kaepernick. Remember when Nike came out with, it was, it's almost 10 years now, I think. Maybe a little less. They came out with the Betsy Ross flag sneakers. It basically had the Betsy Ross flag, you know, with the circle with the 13 stars. Yes, I know she didn't likely create that. Maybe somebody else did. That's more legend than it is history. Fine. But Kaepernick said, "I'm not going to wear them." Do you know that Nike got rid of them? And do you remember all the crap they got involved in terms of, and of course, they really let it go during the George Floyd Summer of Love. But listen to this. Nike, let me just look at it. After spending much of the past decade, Nike is now set to be removed from the Standard & Poor's 100, ending a run of nearly 18 years in the blue chip index. Wow. Nike will come out of that index before trading begins September 21st. Now, why is Nike being kicked out? Is it being kicked out because of Colin Kaepernick? No. Is it being kicked out because Dylan Mulvaney, remember the person who destroyed Bud Light? Nike hired him to wear sports bras? Nope. Nike is being kicked out because their value collapsed $200 billion. Let's see. The sports apparel giant reached a market value of approximately $281 billion near its November 2021 peak, but Nike shares closed this week, earlier this week, at $38.10, giving the company a market cap value of roughly $56.5 billion. The stock was about 79% below its November 5th, 2021 interday record of $179.10. It's $220 billion less in market cap value. Now, we could look at another company and say, well, you know, the industry has changed and everything else. No, people, if you're on the other side of the aisle, you're not buying Nike anymore. Why? Now, look, I never talk about boycotts on the show. I never encourage them. And I never talk about my own buying habits. But maybe you can read through the lines there. And I bet there are a lot of us out there. And hey, don't get me wrong. I got a pair of New Balance on right now. It just happens to be a Massachusetts company. And, you know, but I don't agree with everything they do. I just find their sneakers comfortable. I like them. I've been wearing them for a long time now, long before Nike went woke. But it started as kind of a Massachusetts thing. Anyway, let's relate this to late night television hosts, because we talked yesterday about how Kimmel came back and he's out of a job next year with his show. And, you know, that is twofold. One, there was a market influence. Unlike Nike, people weren't buying the late night shows as much. You know, the eyeballs have a lot of other choices at that hour. Culturally, a lot of people don't stay up at that hour. But 50% of the audience has been told, you're not welcome here. So between the market reality and the way they position themselves, of course, you sped the demise of those shows. You did. Unlike Nike, where people are still buying sports apparel. Hey, I was coming home from the Cape on Tuesday, and I happened to say, all right, I'm gonna stop at the outlets. And I just like going through there once in a while. Yeah, I did buy a couple of things, but I like going through the outlets and rent them. I mean, come on, the New Balance store, the other sports apparel stores, booming, doing lots of business. Why? Because there is business to be made there. So look at Nike. You screwed up. You did. Unlike late night television shows, you didn't have that working against you where people were going back to dressing more formally. That's not happening. They ruined the company. And I don't think there were a lot of other factors, although in this article here I'm reading from Fox Business, they cite some other things. But by and large, that $220 billion value, go woke, go broke. Okay, speaking of going woke and going broke, today is the anniversary of the brutal murder of Charlie Kirk last year on this day. And it didn't go unnoticed by President Trump last night at the unconventional convention.
1: So exactly 1 year ago tomorrow, a far left extremist assassinated my great friend and conservative voice, Charlie Kirk, because Charlie Kirk spoke the truth. What shocked millions of Americans was not only the fact that Charlie was murdered as bad as it was, but also how many people made an excuse for it or cheered for it. They were cheering, some people, sick people. For a brief moment, the mask came off the radical left and you saw what they were really all about. And now those same people are trying to get power over you in this election and they are all voting Democrat.
0: You got it? It's sickening. Do you remember the days that followed? And tomorrow we're going to be kind of all 9/11 all the time. But do you remember the disgusting stuff that came out following Charlie Kirk's murder? Do you remember? I mean, it was a lot of women, too, which really is frightening. A lot of women took joy in that. A lot of teachers. Can you imagine teachers? People who are responsible for being with our kids. Teachers. And they were putting videos up celebrating. It was sick and twisted. And of course, the party that always says that we're the bad guys, that we're mean, we're soulless, everything else. I mean, come on. It was disgusting. You know, and I go both ways on this. When somebody dies and Trump says, like, yeah, I don't really care. I'm the first to say, yeah, that's not appropriate. You really shouldn't do that. Seriously. I do say that. But he doesn't post pictures or doesn't say things like we see from the left. The left is always saying, oh, yeah, people on the right, they're fascists, they're homophobes, they're this, they're that, they're the most sick and twisted people. And yet, when something like this happens, their mask gets ripped off. Just like after October 7th, their masks got ripped off. They're anti-Semites. Yeah. They came right out and said, blame Israel. How do you blame Israel for this? That would be like blaming us for 9/11. Oh, wait a minute. Democrats are doing that now. Hassan Piker and the rest of the DSA communist idiots. Yeah, blaming us for it. And that leads me to tomorrow, which is the anniversary of 9/11. Yes, I know nationally they call it a Patriot Day. A day of service, yes, go do something good. A day of remembrance. You know what remembrance is all about? Remembering exactly what happened, who did it, and why. But I guarantee you tomorrow on the 25th anniversary, a lot of media organizations will sterilize that. I mean, come on, the Canadians already said, their major news organization already said it was a hijacking, remember? Telling everybody to report on it as a hijacking. Yeah. Okay. Yep. Mike Armstrong, when we return, you're listening to the Jim Polito Show. You are not alone.
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5: Next. Hey, Alfie. What can I get for you?
6: Hey, Nora. Just a nice latte, please. How was your weekend?
5: Not bad, thanks. Mainly working here. You?
6: Me? Well, I was battling gods in the afterlife realm, and after lunch, I fought mercenaries. Ooh, could I get oat milk with that latte, please?
5: Yeah, of course.
6: And then Sunday was mostly fighting supervillains. So a pretty chill weekend. Oh, and I'll grab an almond croissant, too.
5: Wait, what? 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
0: Yeah, it's going to be topic number one.
15: So let me just start with, and my job is not to talk politics. That's not what I do. And I will get into the economic impact of this. If you are listening right now, what would you be thinking? First of all, what party would you generally associate with, hey, reelect me and every adult gets $5,000?
0: Exactly.
15: Would it be the Republican Party? It wouldn't have been my guess.
0: Nope.
15: Second of all, put yourselves back a few years ago and ask yourselves what the reaction would be had Joe Biden gone on stage and said, reelect me and everyone gets $5,000. Mm-hmm. I don't think it would be the same leeway we're giving President Trump right now. Inflation is running 3.5%. The deficit just crossed $40 trillion. This, according to the Associated Press, would cost approximately the U.S. government $1 trillion to do.
0: Yeah.
15: Social Security is going to run out of money in 4 or 5 years. Medicare is going to go belly up in 4 or 5 years. No plans to address either of those issues. And by the way, that is not a President Trump problem. That is bipartisan. I recognize all of that. Economically, you go and print another $1 trillion and give it to Americans, going to cause one thing: higher deficits, higher inflation. Not exactly the solutions we need right now. So, yeah, I get the appeal of every American adult getting $5,000. I want $5,000. And my wife wants $5,000. It is a preposterous solution that I think we all recognize won't happen. But even saying it out loud is some of the most irresponsible politics I've heard some time.
0: The worst thing is your wife, if you got that $5,000, because this is a national program, she'd know you had that $5,000. And then you couldn't be in your, that secret slush fund that you have. Oh, I didn't say that. I didn't say that. Yeah. No, only kidding. I went on and said, I'm not crazy about the idea. I understand it, but I'm not crazy about the idea. Well, let's go to Oracle, though. What's happening there?
15: So they are reporting earnings today, and Oracle, obviously not one of the major hyperscalers out there, not the most important company in the AI trade. What is interesting about Oracle is they are spending a boatload of money on developing AI data centers and every component that goes into it. And they are probably the company that is spending most that can least afford to do so. And so, everyone out there kind of looks at Oracle's earnings to get an indication of who will be the first company to kind of fold up their AI plans and just say, we can't possibly spend any more money. Google, Facebook, Amazon, they're pretty far away from that. Oracle, you know, arguably they just don't have the cash flow or the borrowing capabilities to keep pace with this for very long. And so that everyone's kind of looking at them and saying, okay, will they be the first ones to need to slow down their ambitious plans for artificial intelligence or not? You know, will investors give them the slack to keep going?
0: Yeah. Well, I know it's going to be, before we know it, it's going to be The Matrix and Terminator before we know it. It's terrible. That's what's happening. It's true. But, Mike, I know you're going to talk PPI. We're going to have to wait until the show for that. But I always get the show every weekday morning. Thank you, Mike. Talk to you tomorrow.
15: Thanks, Jim.
0: All righty. Don't go anywhere. You're listening to The Jim Polito Show, and you are not alone.
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5: Next. Hey, Alfie. What can I get for you?
6: Hey, Nora. Just a nice latte, please. How was your weekend?
5: Not bad, thanks. Mainly working here. You?
6: Me? Well, I was battling gods in the afterlife realm, and after lunch, I fought mercenaries. Ooh, could I get oat milk with that latte, please?
5: Yeah, of course.
6: And then Sunday was mostly fighting supervillains. So a pretty chill weekend. Ooh, and I'll grab an almond croissant, too.
5: Wait, what? That didn't actually happen, right?
6: It happens on PS5.
16: PlayStation.
17: Good morning, 8 o'clock. I'm John Babak. Here's what's happening. No school in the Springfield school system for the rest of the week because of that cyber attack on the school system. Classes will resume on Monday, September 14th. In Rhode Island, former CVS executive Helena Foulkes wins the Democratic nomination for governor over incumbent Dan McKee. She'll face Republican Aaron Gukinan in November. In Dallas, President Trump wants Republicans to vote in the midterm elections this year as if his name is still on the ballot.
1: Because if we lose, you're going to lose your border. You're going to lose your tax cuts. You're going to lose your safety and security. You're going to lose your wealth.
17: Meantime, the president told reporters earlier in the day that he did not expect gas prices to come down until after the midterms. But when they do, they should fall below $2 a gallon. And we're hearing more from the attorney for Lindsey Clancy, Kevin Reddington, telling NBC News that he will file double jeopardy motions that would end the case against Clancy.
18: If you don't have manifest necessity and a mistrial is declared, and it's over the defendant's objection, then that is double jeopardy. And you cannot turn around and try that person again.
17: Reddington says he doesn't believe the Plymouth County DA will retry the case anyway. DA Tim Cruz has yet to make a decision. And Apple is coming out with its first ever foldable iPhone, the tech giant unveiling the new iPhone Duo during its Surprise and Shine event on Wednesday. It's cost $2,000. NFL Week 1, the Patriots 13-10 losers to Seattle. Angels beat the Red Sox 6-4. Yankees beat the Rockies 6-1. And more in 60 seconds.
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5: Next. Hey, Alfie, what can I get for you?
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5: Not bad, thanks. Mainly working here. You?
6: Me? Well, I was battling gods in the afterlife realm, and after lunch, I fought mercenaries. Ooh, could I get oat milk with that latte, please?
5: Yeah, of course.
6: And then Sunday was mostly fighting supervillains. 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Ooh, and I'll grab an almond croissant, too.
5: Wait, what? 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
26: We shall never surrender.
0: You know, there was something hilarious last night. In Trump's, the non-conventional or unconventional convention that was held, and it continues today. Brandon Gill, when you hear the voice, you'll recognize him because he always makes the highlight reels. The congressman always makes the highlight reels, the Republican, because he really knows how to question people. But anyway, Brandon Gill started off the night. Is anybody familiar with the concept of the land acknowledgement? I mean, I'm glad they're starting to go away. But lefties do it. You know, we just want to recognize that we're on the ancestral home of the such and such Indians and the such and such Indians. And, you know, remember when what's her name did it was she at the Grammys? I can't remember. And she came and said that, and, you know, it's stolen land. Nobody's illegal on stolen land. It's like, come on. What's her name, El Luco? Billie Eilish. Thank you, El Luco. Good job. Billie Eilish. I'm the bad guy. Remember? Billie Eilish, please give me a break. So it's funny because she's got that place in, where was it, in Malibu or Beverly Hills somewhere, and the native people who lay claim to that land, their ancestors, said, yeah, why don't you just give us your house? I love that. But anyway, Brandon Gill did a land acknowledgement. You got to hear this. It's hilarious.
1: Only appropriate that we kick this convention off properly with a land acknowledgement.
0: Why did that die, Luke?
1: I think it's only appropriate that we kick this.
0: You what? Oh, no, I can't hear you, Luco. You can talk through this.
2: Stop playing the clip. That was my bad.
0: Oh, it's a mistake. Oh, okay. All right. No, that's all right. I can continue it even though there's the spot out there. Don't worry about it. We can continue it with a piece taken out because you'll get the joke, which is good. Here we go. That's just the little dead spot there. Here it comes.
1: I think it's only appropriate that we kick this convention off properly with a land acknowledgement. I'd like to acknowledge that we stand here today in the great state of Texas and the United States of America, the ancestral homeland of great American patriots, pioneers, and explorers who put down roots, fought for freedom all over the globe, and bled and died to build the greatest civilization ever known to man. My friends, we live in the finest country in the history of the world, and we're no longer going to apologize for that.
0: Yeah, I like that. No, I like what he said there. I love when we take the stupid stuff that they do and mock it. I love it. And land acknowledgments are one of the dumbest things. Seriously. We're coming up on Columbus Day again, you know. Yeah, and I celebrate Columbus Day. And it's not just an Italian thing with me. It's a historical thing. It's not just an Italian thing. A lot of people say, oh, yeah, of course, because you're it's not just that. That's part of it. But even if Columbus had been, well, some people believe he was Portuguese. Some people believe he was Jewish. It doesn't matter. It doesn't matter what they think he was, okay? If he was Portuguese or Jewish, I would still say the same thing. The man has really a very big place in history, and it's not a nefarious place. Yeah, I know, the land acknowledgments. I could get into that. Well, wait a minute. Who owned the land before that tribe? Because, as you know, tribes were killing each other, massacring each other, practicing genocide amongst each other for centuries, long before anybody white stepped on this continent. Long before then. So, that's the argument I make there. Now, meanwhile, Donald Trump made a great point last night about voting. And don't worry, those of you who are sitting there now and saying, Jim, oh, you're taking all this time on the election in Rhode Island. You're taking all this time on this thing this last night. And you're talking about Charlie Kirk, the anniversary and all that. Okay, yeah, absolutely. When are you going to talk about Lindsey Clancy again? Don't worry, it's coming. I won't disappoint you. I know. This is very unlikely for this show to be dealing with a so-called trial of the century. But we will in a bit. But listen to Trump on voter ID.
3: Now, the only reason the Democrats are fighting us on voter ID, and you know what the second is, proof of citizenship, okay? So the only reason they're fighting us is because they want to cheat. There's no other reason. But you have to admit, they're really good at this stuff. They come up with more excuses. They say it's important not to have a voter ID because it's extraordinarily difficult for some people. They have more bullshit than any human beings on the planet.
0: Absolutely true. I love that he says that stuff. No, it's like, give him hell, Harry S. Truman. It is. There is a lot of that on the left. Just straight up BS. And some of it is soft racism. When you say a black person can't get an ID, that's soft racism, man. You're telling me, you're basically saying to me, if I were a black man, you're too stupid. Yeah. We all know why they don't want voter ID. They like to have people vote. Let's go to Mark in Worcester, wants to talk about Trump and the convention last night. Good morning, Mark.
14: Good morning, sir. I listen to the morning news, and I guess the left, they have their drawers all in a knot.
0: Yep.
14: Over the remark that Trump made that if we take the House back and if we take the Senate back, he said, American will get a check for $5,000. They go all got their panties in a twist.
0: Yeah.
14: Well, all I got to say to these naysayers is this. All he's doing is giving you your own money. That's stupid.
0: Yeah, I said that earlier, Mark. Thank you. I mean, I talked about my own conflict when I took the money in cash for clunkers back in 2009, and I took it, and then I just started having remorse over it, and then I said, wait a minute, that was my money. That was my money. Mine. I mean, I've certainly paid for that many times over. Trust me, when I worked in a different industry, I was doing quite well. I was paying a lot of taxes. Oh, and by the way, for a few of those years, I was in Rhode Island paying those state taxes, too. Yeah. I paid my dues. Anyway, that is pretty important there. Do I think it's a good idea? No, I wouldn't have proposed it. I understand why he's doing it. I don't know if it'll ever come to fruition. In the great scheme of things, I'm less concerned about that. Now, what he did say is that after the midterms, price of gas will come down. And in addition to that, the economy will continue to surge. Iran will go bye-bye. Now, I have to agree with him there. That's not like a Democrat or a la Nancy Pelosi saying, we have to pass it to know what's in it. Remember when she said that about Obamacare? That is not an Obamacare-type statement. That statement is, yes, Iran is rooting for the Democrats. I mean, if you vote Democrat in the midterm, I'm sorry to tell you, you're voting for Iran because they want the Democrats back in charge. What does that tell you about where the priorities of the Democrat Party are right now? The Iranians, some of the worst people on the planet of Earth, not the citizens. I'm talking about the mullahs. Don't be confused. The citizens, the Persians, are wonderful people. I'm talking about who's in charge over there, the regime. Yeah. No, they want Democrats back in charge. They want Democrats back in charge. And if you vote for Democrats in the midterm, yeah, you're voting for that. So anyway, yeah, you're voting for Iran. I do believe that because Iran, well, first of all, they're you know, these mullahs aren't going to go out on their own. There's not going to be this moment where they say, okay, yeah, we got to give in. Oh, no. Somebody said to me earlier, they'll let their own people practice cannibalism before they leave power. Yeah, they will. Oh, no, absolutely they will. All right, let's take a quick break, and then we'll get to the phones. Don't go anywhere. You're listening to the Jim Polito Show. You are not alone.
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0: Welcome back into Clay and Buck. We will get some of your calls here and your feelings about how the RNC in Dallas is going so far. Clay's actually going to be in Dallas. Later on, we'll have our friend Jade Warwick of Jade Warwick Report. She's at the RNC reporting from there on the floor. She'll join us in the third hour to kind of tell us what's been going on and how it's all looking. A lot of focus on Ken Paxton last night from, I shouldn't say a lot of focus, but it's clearly a focus of the efforts of the RNC in Texas to get more enthusiasm and attention on that race, because the polls are saying it's closer than it should be, whether you believe the polls or not. I mean, it doesn't really matter. It's just giving us a snapshot right now. But this Tallarico guy, oh, we got some more on this Tallarico fellow to discuss here. He is a slippery one, which is not a surprise, I'm sure, to any of you. And you'll want to hear his latest take on some of this stuff when we come back in just a minute. So like I said, light up those lines, hit us with those talkbacks, and we will make sense of all the craziness. Do you want your data off the internet? We all do. All you have to do is track down every data broker that has your info. The problem is there are hundreds of them, and each one has its own opt-out form. Some make you upload a photo of your ID to the people selling your data. Some just ignore you completely. A recent Senate report found brokers making opt-outs harder on purpose. 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
3: Kim Ahern was declared the winner of the Democratic primary to replace Rhode Island Attorney General Peter Nerona, who was term limited. Ahern will now face Republican Alan Gordon, who ran unopposed. Meanwhile, U.S. Senator Jack Reed defeated two challengers in his Democratic primary and will now face Republican candidate Ray McKay and independent Michael Barry in the general election. And 1st District Democratic Congressman Gabe Ammo will face Republican Kelly Keenan and independent Pedro D'Souza in November. Get News 24/7 on demand at newsradio.ri.com.
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5: Plenty of work going on in the roads, including left lane work on 24 South on the Saconnet River Bridge. There's ongoing work in Bristol on 114 both ways on the Mount Hope Bridge. Work zone delays on 138 East on the Jamestown Bridge. 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
3: I'm Seth Doan of CBS News, and I'm excited to introduce a new podcast from 60 Minutes called A Second Look. The team at 60 Minutes has spent the last year digging through thousands of tapes, transcripts, and reels of film, and you're about to hear some of the sound that was never broadcast, like 21-year-old Taylor Swift imagining her future success.
5: Sometimes I get really overwhelmed when I think about, like, 10 years from now I'll be 30. What's the sound then? 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Oh my God, what does my life look like?
3: Then there are the people you may not recognize by name, but who witnessed some of the most important events in modern history. 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Together, we'll hear how much our world has changed.
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0: As promised, the most wow walk back from Tallarico in this Fox News interview, because he knows the Texans aren't going to vote for a guy who going into election day is still saying, well, I think God is, well, I think there are 52 genders, and I think the trans surgery on 10-year-olds is a good idea, and that men don't have an advantage over women in athletics, and I think that, you know, God was a communist, and he would have loved Stalin and all the things that he did. And, you know, I that's not going to work, right? We know that. So he's trying to just create a new version. There's a new version of Tallarico. Not as freaky. Not as freaky, this Tallarico. And here he is with the comment that you all remember. Remember, he said, God is non-binary. And cut 12, here he is with that one. Play it.
1: In 2021, you said God is both masculine and feminine and everything in between. God is non-binary. Do you still stand by that?
2: I was being provocative with that statement. I get that. What I was trying to say is that you can't use human categories to define God. And that's not controversial theologically.
0: God is non-binary. God uses, they, them pronouns as well as ZZ pronouns and... Also, guys, this is who's going to be the next senator from Texas. Come on. Come on. Can't allow it. We have so many of you in Texas listening to this right now. We cannot allow that madness. You have to step up. You guys have to get out there and vote. D, Jamie, let's do some talkbacks. This is D on the talkback list. Jamie in South Carolina, play it.
3: From Jamie in Somerville, South Carolina, I love and respect our president, but I don't want $5,000. I want the price of diesel and I want the price of gasoline to come down. I want electricity to be more available, and those are the things he needs to be working on. End this war, get gas prices down, and the economy will take off like a bolt of lightning. That's it.
0: Cut C, Jim in Minnesota. Similar topic. Play it.
4: Jim from Minnesota. I totally disagree with President Trump's $5,000 offering. I'm a Trump supporter, a conservative, and it sounds like a bribe. Man trying to throw money out. We already have $40 trillion in debt.
0: I can tell you, those are the first two talkbacks, so... If you agree, disagree, send us your talkbacks or give us some live calls. We're going to talk Lizzie Clancy, jurors, and trial with Ann Coulter coming up.
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14: A new map loses again. I'm Lisa Brady, Fox News. The U.S. Supreme Court rejecting the latest push for Missouri to use a Trump-backed map for the midterm elections after a court ordered the state to return to an older map. A court fight that has also led to a contempt hearing today for Missouri's Secretary of State.
15: The Missouri Supreme Court ordering Secretary of State Denny Hoskins to a contempt hearing after the high court previously ruled that the state could not use Republican-drawn congressional maps for the midterms unless voters approved, but then a federal judge barred the old maps, ordering Hoskins to use the new map instead. He followed the conflicting order, leading to the contempt proceedings.
14: Fox's Jeff Manasso. It's not yet clear how today's U.S. Supreme Court decision might impact the contempt hearing. Day two of the Republicans' midterm convention after the first night featured a lengthy speech from President Trump and a promise of $5,000 dividend checks for all U.S. adults if Republicans keep the House and Senate.
16: Very much like a successful company will do a cash distribution to its shareholders.
14: Though critics are raising questions about the legality and the cost, which could top $1 trillion, the president will wrap up that convention tonight after a keynote address from Vice President J.D. Vance. As Democrats plan another day outside the arena in Dallas, arguing Americans are struggling with the cost of living and blaming the president's policies, including the conflict with Iran. President Trump is reportedly denying information about damage to U.S. jets in Jordan from an Iranian missile attack this week, though Fox News confirmed a CBS report of damage to multiple aircraft.
17: No Americans died in the assault, which was conducted against the Muwaffaq Salty Air Base in Jordan. U.S. forces reportedly launched more than 30 Patriot missiles defending against the Iranian strikes.
14: Fox's Jonathan Savage. Those strikes followed U.S. attacks on Iranian oil tankers after Iran tried to hit a U.S. warship. 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
30: Hi, it's Jim Polito here. 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
8: Next. Hey, Alfie, what can I get for you?
9: Hey, Nora, just a nice latte, please. How was your weekend?
8: Not bad, thanks. Mainly working here. You?
9: Me? Well, I was battling gods in the afterlife realm, and after lunch, I fought mercenaries. Ooh, could I get oat milk with that latte, please?
8: Yeah, of course.
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8: Wait, what? That didn't actually happen, right?
9: It happens on PS5.
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11: 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Here are the local stories we're following for you. One person is dead and two others injured in an accident in Middletown. Police say the vehicle was traveling on West Main Road at around 1:20 a.m. when it went off the road and struck a stone wall, then a utility pole. The car was engulfed in flames and the fatality was declared dead at the scene. A pair of incumbents lost their primary elections in Rhode Island. With more, here's Scott Carr.
12: Reports say incumbent Governor Dan McKee and the mayor of the state's largest city, Providence Mayor Brett Smiley, both lost their respective Democratic primaries. McKee lost to former CVS executive Helena Folks, whom he beat in a five-way primary 4 years ago, while Mayor Smiley lost to State Representative David Morales. I'm Scott Carr.
11: Some Providence polling locations experienced a delayed opening on primary election day. Board of Elections says there was a significant percentage of call-outs and no-shows by poll workers, and the Providence Board of Canvassers worked to resolve issues. The city assigned replacement workers and elevated some entry-level workers to different roles. Secretary of State Greg Amore says that the affected Providence locations were only delayed by about an hour. There's a look at news. You can get news 24/7 on demand at newsradiori.com. I'm Tori Gates.
13: Day two underway in Dallas. I'm Lisa Brady, Fox News, as Republicans try to rally voters to the polls in November with a midterm convention.
14: Our country is right now very strong.
13: President Trump describing record investment during a stop earlier today at the National Medal of Honor Museum in Texas. Wisconsin Republican Congressman Brian Stile telling Fox on the convention floor.
15: This is all about the contrast. This is about the high taxing policies of the Democrats with the Republicans trying to get money back in the pockets of people.
13: Democrats traveling to Dallas to counter that message.
7: Republicans are gathered here because they hope President Trump will somehow save them this November, but they will soon discover what we know to be true.
13: Pennsylvania Congresswoman Madeline Dean says Americans are not better off than they were 2 years ago. One Gas Buddy official just posting that the U.S. average price for diesel crossed $6 a gallon for the first time. AAA's average for regular unleaded gas up 12 cents in 2 days as oil prices surge after renewed fighting with Iran. A three-judge panel is letting a Trump executive order on mail-in voting restrictions remain blocked for now.
16: This is from a federal appeals court. We are also awaiting a separate Supreme Court order on whether the Trump rules on mail-in ballots can proceed for use in the midterms. The implications are huge for the upcoming midterm elections, since about one-third of voters cast mail ballots.
13: Fox's Mike Emanuel. Separately, the U.S. Supreme Court rejecting the latest effort to use a new Republican-backed congressional map in Missouri, even though it was already used in an August primary. There have been conflicting rulings in Missouri, with the state Supreme Court ordering a return to the previous map for the midterms. Just getting word of a deadly tour bus crash in Switzerland, a Dutch tour bus overturning between two villages. Early reports of several people killed, others injured. Police say that bus hit a crash barrier. 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
17: September the 11th, 2001.
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8: Next. Hey, Alfie. What can I get for you?
9: Hey, Nora. Just a nice latte, please. How was your weekend?
8: Not bad, thanks. Mainly working here. You?
9: Me? Well, I was battling gods in the afterlife realm, and after lunch, I fought mercenaries. Ooh, could I get oat milk with that latte, please?
8: Yeah, of course.
9: 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So a pretty chill weekend. Ooh, and I'll grab an almond croissant, too.
8: Wait, what? That didn't actually happen, right?
9: It happens on PS5.
23: PlayStation.
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9: 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Here are the local stories we're following for you. One person is dead and two others injured in an accident in Middletown. Police say the vehicle was traveling on West Main Road at around 1:20 a.m. when it went off the road and struck a stone wall, then a utility pole. The car was engulfed in flames and the fatality was declared dead at the scene. 60 people were arrested on suspicion of DUI charges in Rhode Island over the Labor Day weekend. The arrests were made between noon last Friday and 8 a.m. Tuesday. A spokesperson for the Rhode Island Police Chiefs Association said it is clear that combined enforcement efforts are getting impaired drivers off the roads. According to unofficial results, incumbent Providence Mayor Brett Smiley has lost the Democratic primary to David Morales. The progressive Morales ran much of his campaign on the need to address the city's affordability crisis, focusing on housing and rent control policies. Mayor Smiley has conceded the race. Morales will turn 28 on September 16th. If he is elected, he'll become the youngest mayor in Providence history. Also, Governor Dan McKee will not be on the ballot in the November election. Former CBS executive Helena Foulkes is the unofficial winner in Wednesday's Democratic primary. There's a look at news. Get news 24/7 on demand at newsradio.ri.com. I'm Tory Gates.
10: Pushing voters to the polls. I'm Lee Silicera, Fox News. The second and final day of the Republican midterm convention in Dallas is underway, where President Trump is expected to take the stage again tonight. Earlier, he had praise for Texas Senate hopeful and current state attorney General Ken Paxton.
11: I said, Ken, I don't want to embarrass you, but I don't agree with a lot of things, but you're the greatest attorney general we've ever had.
10: Vice President J.D. Vance is the keynote speaker tonight. He has not said if he's considering a presidential run in 2028. Last night, the president promised a $5,000 dividend for every adult American if Republicans win the House and Senate. Colorado Democratic Congressman Jason Crow likened it to a bribe.
12: It's not okay for any president to do this. I don't care if a Democrat would do it or a Republican would do it. It doesn't matter. It is wrong for any sitting president to tie a payout with U.S. taxpayer money to an election result.
10: The estimated cost of such a dividend, $1 trillion. An appeals court rejects President Trump's effort to restrict mail-in voting, even as the Supreme Court considers the same issue.
13: The three-judge panel appointed by then-President Biden upheld a lower court order blocking the changes and said the U.S. Postal Service cannot enforce President Trump's new requirements, including requiring states to submit voter lists and to use specially approved ballot envelopes. The ruling comes as states, such as Alabama, North Carolina, and Wisconsin, are already sending out mail ballots for the midterms.
10: Fox's Carmen Roberts. This is the Supreme Court has rejected a new congressional map backed by President Trump for the November election in Missouri. The state's top election official says he's directed local authorities to use districts passed in 2022. The decision could change candidate choices for over a million voters. 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
14: September the 11th, 2001.
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15: I could still see that perfect blue sky.
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18: We will never forget.
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22: The president doesn't expect our gas prices to go down anytime soon. Mark Mayfield with more.
23: Trump told reporters that oil prices will tumble, and he expects gas will be below $2 a gallon right after the midterms.
24: Right after the election, oil prices are going to be tumbling downward. They're going to be tumbling down, and we'll get them down. I think for gasoline, we'll get them below $2 a gallon.
23: He said he also expects the Iran war to be over after the elections. Trump again said the high prices are a trade-off for Iran not having a nuclear weapon.
22: And speaking of plummeting, Hunter Biden's meme coin plummeted after initially soaring in value. Tammy Trujillo with the details.
25: The coin called Laptop quickly rose from $37 to $222 within its first hour Wednesday, but it was trading around $1.36 as of 3 p.m. on the East Coast. That's according to CoinMarketCap.com. The coin dropped about 95% in value since its launch, behavior that's in line with the typical lifespan of meme coins. President Trump and First Lady Melania Trump's meme coins followed a similar trajectory.
22: Two supplements for dogs are recalled over a potential salmonella contamination, according to a company notice the FDA posted. The company Fies recalling the products over an ingredient supplied to its manufacturer. The two supplements were sold directly to consumers and also distributed through online outlets Amazon and Chewy. And they include the Fies calming supplement for dogs and Fies 8-in-1 formula supplement for dogs. 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

0: It is the Jesse Kelly Show on a magnificent Thursday. Remember, if you miss any part of the show, you can download it iHeart, Spotify, iTunes. All right, so two reasons why you don't need to stress or celebrate whatever you're doing about things like this.
1: If the Republicans win the House of Representatives and the United States Senate, both of them, because of our economic, tremendous economic success, like in history, we've never had anything like what's happening. But because of our tremendous strength and success economically, I will issue a dividend to every adult citizen in the United States of America for $5,000.
0: Maybe you're sitting there thinking to yourself, good, I could use $5,000 right now. Please, Mr. President, send it on

0: In the U.S., there is a break-in every 26 seconds. 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
7: 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Here are the local stories we're following for you. One person is dead and two others injured in an accident in Middletown. Police say the vehicle was traveling on West Main Road at around 1:20 a.m. when it went off the road and struck a stone wall, then a utility pole. The car was engulfed in flames and the fatality was declared dead at the scene. 60 people were arrested on suspicion of DUI charges in Rhode Island over the Labor Day weekend. The arrests were made between noon last Friday and 8 a.m. Tuesday. A spokesperson for the Rhode Island Police Chiefs Association said it is clear that combined enforcement efforts are getting impaired drivers off the roads. According to unofficial results, incumbent Providence Mayor Brett Smiley has lost the Democratic primary to David Morales. The progressive Morales ran much of his campaign on the need to address the city's affordability crisis, focusing on housing and rent control policies. Mayor Smiley has conceded the race. Morales will turn 28 on September 16th. If he is elected, he'll become the youngest mayor in Providence history. Also, Governor Dan McKee will not be on the ballot in the November election. Former CVS executive Helena Foulkes is the unofficial winner in Wednesday's Democratic primary. There's a look at news. Get news 24/7 on demand at newsradiori.com. I'm Tori Gates.
8: Strategy. I'm Lisa Lacera, Fox News. Excitement building in Dallas as night two of the first ever Republican midterm convention is underway.
9: The strategy, exciting voters to go to the polls as if Trump is on the ballot. The president making the case that he is, promising a $5,000 payment to every U.S. adult if his party holds both chambers.
8: Fox's Jackie Heinrich in Dallas. Tonight, Vice President J.D. Vance will take center stage with President Trump closing out the night. Last night, President Trump urged Texans to support Texas Attorney General Ken Paxton as he runs for Senate. He was asked about affordability in his state.
10: Trump inherited massive inflation. So inflation's come down since Trump's been here, but this is why I'm offering up things like a $50,000 tax deduction for first and second time homebuyers. It's why I'm offering up a $25,000 tax deduction for medical expenses, including premiums, and why we want to double the child tax credit.
8: The Texas Senate race is considered vulnerable for Republicans as Paxton faces off against Democrat James Tallarico in November. The Trump administration has recruited another country to help crack down on drug cartels.
11: Secretary of State Marco Rubio pledged that the United States would not take military action against narcotics traffickers in Latin American countries without the approval of its allies. His comments came shortly after the Peruvian president announced that Peru had joined the so-called Shield of the Americas, a U.S.-led coalition of like-minded countries in the region to carry out joint military operations against drug cartels. Secretary Rubio, on this South American trip, traveled not only through Peru, but also Colombia, which has joined the group, along with a visit to Ecuador.
8: Fox's John Salce, a Florida man convicted in one of a series of killings that became known as the Hog Trail murders in the 1990s, has been put to death. Daniel Owen Conahan died by lethal injection at Florida State Prison near Stark. 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
17: John Polk was my nemesis. I knew in order to live a rich and fulfilling life, one where I was equal under the law and could be happy and fulfilled, I needed to defeat the message that John Polk was peddling.
18: I'm John Polk. For years, I was the poster boy of the conversion therapy movement. The ex-gay who married an ex-lesbian and traveled the world telling my story of how I changed my sexuality from gay to straight. I wore the label of ex-gay with pride. That was all until, well, we'll get to that part.
17: He's like a car wreck, and then people can't keep their eyes off him. He evokes a reaction. He did with me.
19: I remember it being a major blow to the evangelical community to see one of their brightest, hottest stars go down.
20: John has never been anything but gay, but he really tried hard not to be.
18: But you've never heard the real story.
17: I hated him. I hated John Paul because he was very good at what he did.
18: So join me as I peel back the layers and expose what happened to me in the midst of conversion therapy to shine a light on what the ex-gay movement does to people and the pain it continues to cause. And as I look, too, at the harm I did from within it. Listen to Atonement, the John Polk story on the iHeartRadio app.
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